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1: And of course, that's 70s music. It's Back to the 70s with Kevin Larkin. The memories. The music. It's Back to the 70s with Kevin Larkin. And now, Back to the 70s with Kevin Larkin.

memory from 1972 to get us started. Jackson Browne with Dr. My Eyes. Hello there, it's Kevin Larkin. Welcome into this week's Back to the 70s, where this week we'll spotlight songs with one-word titles. And to get us started, we'll go back to 1977 for a song that topped the R&B chart that year. Here are the Commodores with Easy on Back to the

Bad Company on Back to the 70s with a memory from the end of 1979. That's Rock and Roll Fantasy. Linda Ronstadt now with the remake of an old Doris Troy song that was originally released in 1963. Here's Just One Look. Just One Look.

Celebrating songs with one-word song titles, and that's Lip Sync with Funky Town, a big disco hit in 1979. Hey, if you'd like to keep up with the show, we would love to have you as a Facebook friend. 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That's facebook.com/backtothe70s with Kevin Larkin. Spell it all out. 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Let us know how we're doing or request a song or whatever. Billy Joel now. Here's My Life on Back to the 70s.

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3: Oh, chain of poodles of 100. That's Miss Aretha for you. This is New York City at its very biggest, everybody. This is WABC. Cousin Brucey Morrow. And it's 11 minutes before 8 o'clock. In 11 minutes right now. 11 minutes right now. It's our jam time. We will have the entire survey.
4: 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And I
3: beg your pardon. This is a family show, young man. Ladies and gentlemen, the crazy world of Arthur Brown. Thank you so much. Gary Parker and the Union Gap. That's their latest effort, everybody. It's called Over You. That's number 50 on WABC. The new survey starts in about a half hour, about 29 minutes after the hour. This is Cousin Busey on WABC. May I have your attention?
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That's Bill Withers on Back to the 70s, who holds the record for singing the longest note ever recorded on a song. Lovely Day. It's your host, Kevin Larkin, with Barry Manilow now, taking a song from our one-word song title list this week. Here's Ships on Back to the 70s.

This week's Back to the 70s TV tune from Jose Feliciano, the theme from Chico and the Man, which ran on NBC here in the States from 1974 to 1978. LA Brothers George and Lewis now with their breakout single from 1976, which topped the R&B charts that year and made it to number 3 on the pop charts. Here are the Brothers Johnson with I'll Be Good to You.

0: The group The Band is one of Elton John and Bernie Taupin's favorite music groups, and it's been long rumored that the song Levon was named after the group's drummer, Levon Helm, but Bernie Taupin has always said that's simply not true. Back to the 70s is a production of 70s radio shows, written and produced by Kevin Larkin. All copyright restrictions apply, and rebroadcast is prohibited without express permission. It's Kevin Larkin saying until next time, you keep that lava lamp lit, and I'll look forward to seeing you again with another episode of Back to the 70s. Bye-bye.
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3: And now here they are, the most daredevil group of daddy drivers to ever whirl their wheels in the wacky races, competing for the title of the world's wackiest racer. That mean machine with those double-dealing do-batters, Dick Dastardly and his sidekick, Motley.
2: 1968.
4: When the decisions of one man can affect the future of your family for generations to come, what kind of a man do you want making those decisions? 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Nixon's the one.
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1: Hello there. 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
2: 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At the sound of the tone, leave a message. But watch out. Last clown who did that got caught in the machine and beeped himself to death. Ah, all over the yard. Ah, it was horrible.

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what about the jingle? Don't forget the jingle. La la la la la la la la la la la la la. BBC One. Oh, EMU's Broadcasting Company. BBC One, 1975 to 1980. Rod Hull, Barbara New and Billy Daintie. If you look on YouTube, there's a sketch where Rod Hull's walking around a supermarket with EMU and EMU throws him in one of the big chest freezers in the frozen department. Doesn't sound particularly funny by way of explanation, but when you see it on YouTube, it's one of the funniest things ever. Especially when he gets that says, we're not meant to be in there. Oh boy.

weird music singing to come as I fit these names into the birthday file. Madonna, yes, really, Madonna. Kevin Rowlands, Carl Wayne, Johnny Nash, Phil Lynott, Isaac Hayes, Robert Plant, Kenny Rogers and John Lee Hooker. A right mixture this week. The star of Lloyd Webber's Tell Me on a Sunday has the title track to a follow-up album that didn't fare quite as well. That's the Steve Bishop oldie. And four lads from Leeds who had more success in America have their biggest UK single played as the 90s choice, and the stalled at 2 years, we are going to drop in on 1960 and 1978. Not a bad show this week, if I say so myself.

Stephen Bishop on the radio. That's what we need. Well, I'll do my best. Save it for a rainy day. Eric Clapton's twanging away on that, and Chaka Khan, Chaka Khan. She's warbling a lot on it, too. Cliffy before that, Lulu and Michael Zager Band. Welcome along, Steve Bishop here. Stalled at Two fans know what you're waiting for, so let's get on with it. The Stalled at Two records.

0: Oh, those Russians.
1: Indeed. Boney M at 2 in October 78 with Rasputin, John Travolta and Olivia Newton-John. Among all the Grease fanaticism that was going on then, they topped the charts with Summer Nights. And before that, September 1960, Elvis Presley with A Mess of the Blues, kept off by The Shadows and Apache. That makes up your stall at 2. This will be the Beatles.

If you are enjoying the music here, why not grab a copy of the EKR app, totally free of charge at the Apple Store or Google Play, and get all the EKR stations together in one place on your phone or your tablet or iPad, along with details of all the songs played on all the EKR stations over the past 20 minutes. And remember, it all won't cost you anything. Grab it right now, as there is very little that is totally free these days.

The voice there of James J.T. Taylor, who was born in South Carolina, 16th of August, 1953. The one-time school teacher became lead singer of the R&B funk dance band Kool & the Gang and stayed with them for 9 years, one of their biggies there. Jones vs. Jones got to number 17 in March 1981. Barry Hay, now he was born in Faizabad, 16th of August 1948. Indian-born Dutch musician, lead vocalist and frontman of Dutch band Golden Earring from 1967 until they disbanded quite recently, 2021. He's also released three solo albums as well. Here's their biggie, Radar Love, number 7 in January 1974.

Stand up and your Madonna then, wasn't it? A top five record from her you never hear on the radio. I wonder if that's because it's never appeared on any of her greatest hits compilations. The Queen of Pop, born Madonna Louise Ciccone in Michigan, 16th of August 1958. Singer-songwriter, dancer, actress and businesswoman, frequently reinventing her image and music. She's the best-selling female recording artist of all time, having sold over 300 million records and been a chart regular for over 40 years from the film Who's That Girl, causing a commotion. Got to number four here in September 1987. Shares a birthday with Sheila of Be Devotion, who was actually born Annie Chancel in Créteil in France, 16th of August 1945. I hope I pronounced that correctly. A successful solo singer in the French charts in the 60s and 70s. She fronted a disco act known as Be Devotion and started singing in English. She took the Sheila name from the title of her first release in 1962, the cover of Tommy Rowe's hit. Three top 50 hits here, but she remained popular in her homeland for three decades. It's a 14-week chart run for Spacer, the collaboration with Nile Rodgers and Bernie Edwards of Chic. And here it got to number 18, January into February in 1980.

17th of August is Kevin Rowland's birthday, born in Wensfield, West Midlands, 1953. Singer-songwriter and frontman for the pop band Dexys Midnight Runners, co-writing much of their material, including both of their British number ones, Gino and Come On Eileen. I was going to play that, it's far too obvious. Let's get this straight from the start. Got to number 17 for 2 weeks in December 1982. 18th of August, remembering Johnny Preston, born in Port Arthur in Texas, 1939. He died back in 2011. A pop singer, best known for his worldwide hit Running Bear, written by JP the Big Bopper Richardson, a number one in the UK. A handful of follow-up singles included Charming Billy, got to number 34.

voice there of Carl Wayne. He was born Colin Tooley in Birmingham, 18th of August 1943, died back in 2004. An actor and singer best remembered for sharing vocals in The Move with Roy Wood. He was also the narrator in Willie Russell's Blood Brothers stage show, and he sang the You're a Star theme tune to TV's New Faces back in the 1970s, and was also married to Crossroads actress Susan Hansen. Flowers in the Rain stalling at number two for 2 weeks, September into October in 1967. 19th of August, another posthumous one here, remembering Johnny Nash, born in Houston, Texas, 1940. He died 6 years ago. One of the first non-Jamaican singers to record reggae in Kingston, Jamaica. He had 10 UK hits, including the number one, Tears on My Pillow, in the mid.

I'm from Johnny Nash. It's a very easy transition to Ian Gillan, who also has a birth date of the 19th of August, born in Chiswick, West London, 1945. The powerful and wide-ranging vocalist has fronted Deep Purple, Gillan, Ian Gillan Band, as you would probably expect, and also Black Sabbath as well. He also sang the role of Jesus in the original 1970 recording of Andrew Lloyd Webber's rock opera Jesus Christ Superstar. He's a huge QPR supporter too, which makes him all right in my books. This is gonna rock your socks. Restless from the LP Double Trouble. Got to number 25, January into February in 1982. And this has to be heard loud.

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2: 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Alice Cooper, Three Dog Night, Cat Stevens, Wilson Pickett, Harry Chapin, Tommy James and the Shondells, Blue Oyster Cult, Zager and Evans, Hot Chocolate, Creedence Clearwater Revival, James Taylor.
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6: One more for the 19th of August.

DJ Kramer, who was actually born William Ashton in Bootle, Merseyside, 19th of August 1943, pop singer backed by Manchester-based group The Dakotas, and charted several times mid-60s, usually with Lennon-McCartney compositions. Had six top 20 hits, including two number ones during their brief two-year chart tenure. I'll Keep You Satisfied got to number four November into December 1963 and had a run on the charts of 13 weeks. 20th of August would have been Phil Lynott's birthday, born in West Bromwich 1949. Of course, he died in 1986, aged just 36. Founding member, principal songwriter, lead vocalist and bassist with Thin Lizzy, who released some unusual solo material as well. Dear Miss Lonely Hearts, got to number 32 in April 1980.

Isaac Hayes, damn right. Can you dig it? He was born Covington, Tennessee, 20th of August, 1942, died back in 2008. Singer, songwriter and actor and composer. An in-house songwriter and session musician for Stax Records, teaming up with music partner David Poulter to write for Sam and Dave and Carla Thomas. Known by later generations for his portrayal of Chef in Comedy Central's South Park and his chocolate salty balls. But his finest hour has to be writing the score to the film Shaft. And theme from Shaft got to number four for 2 weeks in December 1971. Happy birthday to Robert Plant, born in West Bromwich, 20th of August 1948. Lead singer and lyricist of the rock band Led Zeppelin, and released solo material as recorded with Alison Krauss as well. A charismatic rock and roll frontman, he is known for his raw stage performances and his powerful, wide-ranging voice. Now, I know this takes me into my Nice and the 90s territory, but it's just too good to leave out. From his Fate of Nations LP, the single 29 Palms got to number 21 in May 1993, but don't tell anyone.

Jim Reeves after Robert Plant. What do you expect from this programme? He was born in Galloway in Texas on the 20th of August 1923. Gentleman Jim, he was the practitioner of the Nashville sound and a popular country singer-songwriter. Sadly lost his life in the crash of his private plane in 1964. Recorded during an outdoor performance in the rain at a small park on a mountain in Chambersburg, Pennsylvania, and put out as a posthumous 1968 LP, Jim Reeves on Stage. That was the live version of Bimbo. 21st of August, remembering Joe Strummer, born John Mellor in Ankara in Turkey, 1952. Another one died early, 2002. He was only 50. Musician, singer, actor and songwriter, who was the co-founder, lyricist, rhythm guitarist and lead vocalist of punk rock band The Clash. Originally a number 30 in August 1982, this fared better when re-released. Rock the Casbah got to number 15 in April 1991.

Kenny Rogers, born in Houston, Texas, 21st of August, 1938, died 6 years ago, singer with 60s vocal group New Christy Minstrels, where he also played double bass before leaving to form the First Edition. They disbanded mid-70s and Rogers' solo career took off, selling over 100 million records. Not one of his biggest sellers, that, but pretty well known nonetheless. Daytime Friends, and he got to number 39 here in September 1977. 22nd of August, Ron Dante, born Carmen John Granito, Staten Island in New York, 1945. Singer-songwriter, session vocalist and record producer. He provided vocals for late 60s group Cufflinks and fictional cartoon band The Archers. Must remember their Sugar Sugar. He went on to produce and provide backing vocals for Barry Manilow. Here's a song that spent 16 weeks in the charts, getting to number 4 in January 1970, Tracy, the Spit.

Here's some more musicians with birthdays this week. John Deacon of Queen, remember him? Singer-songwriter Roger Cook. There's also drummers Ginger Baker and Clem Cattini. Belinda Carlisle. Kevin, thank you very much. Ayers, Jackie DeShannon, and John Lee Hooker, who was born in Mississippi way back in 1917 on the 22nd of August. He died in 2001. A blues singer-songwriter and guitarist who rose to prominence performing an electric guitar-style adaptation of Delta Blues. He won 3 Grammys and a Lifetime Achievement Award as well. Back to 1966 for this one. From his LP, Real Folk Blues, Stella May, with a Steve Bishop oldie on the way.

Yeah, another one of those records just got away. Great track though. Marty Webb, she was already a star of the stage with her Tell Me on a Sunday production, a success, and in the charts as well, giving her a number three hit in 1980 with Take That Look Off Your Face. While discussing the Sunday project with Andrew Lloyd Webber and lyricist Don Black, Don became Marty's personal manager. He co-wrote her 1982 concept album, I'm Not That Kind of Girl, with David Henschel. Phil Collins played drums, Kiki D added backing vocals, and despite the LP's strong pedigree in terms of personnel, it failed to chart and was Marty's last album on the Polydor label. She was still on stage as recently as 2023 in a UK tour of Calendar Girls the Musical, but now considers herself semi-retired. Great track there, Steve Bishop-Holdy, the title track from Marty Webb's 1982 album, I'm Not That Kind of Girl.

Captain Sensible there, running on the slightly silly tickets. And before that, Bobby Bloom going off into an entirely different song altogether. I tell you, it's a mad house here.

Space Hog. They were four lads, all from Leeds, but met in New York City in the early 90s. They signed a deal with Sire Records in 1994 and went on to release three albums. Apparently, they were well known for their on-stage theatrics, like lead singer Royston Langdon dressing like the spiders from Mars. Only 20-plus years too late. Their first album, Resident Alien, went gold on the Billboard charts, and the single, in the meantime, received heavy video and radio play. Match of the Day used it as background music for a while. In the spring of 1996, it barely made our top 75, but when re-released, peaked at number 29 for 2 weeks, December 96 into January 97. Langdon was married to actress Liv Tyler for a while. This week's Nice from the 90s, Space Hog, In the Meantime.

The Sorrows and their hit from 1965, Take Our Hearts. Do you need the email address? Well, I'll give it to you anyway. oldrecordclub@hotmail.co.uk. So I thought he'd finished. You made me fall for you. He has now, because I've got to get out of here. Going to finish with Michael Nesmith and Rio. Thanks for your company. Back again, same time, same place next week. Till then, ta-da.

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0: That sounds like us.
1: We sing about beauty and we sing about truth at $10,000 a show.

So together we're exploring the memories. I'm Mark Stafford. This is Stafford's World, spotlighting 1973, the year that Concorde cut flying time across the Atlantic in half, flying at an average speed of 954 miles per hour. And the World Trade Center in New York became the tallest building in the world. And Osmond mania struck London as the Osmonds arrived in the UK for a Top of the Pops appearance. 1973 memories. Couple of fine tunes from 1973, Moody Blues, I'm Just a Singer in a Rock and Roll Band. And it was Dr. Hook and the Medicine Show. They did get on the cover of the Rolling Stone with that, their big hit from 1973. And 1973 brought us the first look at this guy. It had an album out that absolutely bombed called Cold Spring Harbor, but he was about to release his Piano Man album. And as a warm-up for that, the single came out in 1973.

the year 1973, just flashing briefly. When it hits there, you can bet your bottom dollar, it'll be pandemonium. Before it all happens, let me wish you the happiest of all New Year's, and watch out. It is now 1973, as of now.

Donovan was back from the wilderness with that album in 1973, the Cosmic Wheels album. And it was Billy Joel's debut song to come from the album The Piano Man. The single came out in 73 and The Piano Man album came out in 1974. Billy Joel, as we spotlight 1973, the year the Watergate scandal rocked America, and the Watergate hearings, US President Richard Nixon came out with the classic quote, which was, "I am not a crook." Elvis Presley performed a concert in Hawaii live by satellite to over a billion people worldwide, and the VAT man arrived in Britain as the new VAT tax was introduced. 1973, we had the big hits and the memories. We also had the one-hit wonders. This guy came from Australia and he did an old song in 1973 style. He was Gary Shearston.

0: David Sheehan is with us tonight to talk about a movie that has people passing out in the lobby on their way in or on their way out, David.
1: Well, you've heard about all those reports about The Exorcist and the trouble it's causing, people fainting and so forth. I went to check it out. The manager of the National Theater in Westwood says that there indeed are at least a dozen people who faint or become ill during every showing. But The Exorcist is still drawing sellout houses for every performance, complete with lines around the block. I spent an evening in the lobby just to see if people really do come stumbling out in the middle of the picture, as reported. They did, so I asked them why.
2: It just scared me to death. Things just like this just really scared me to death.
3: I fainted like 10 minutes after the first beginning of the movie. And I walked out and they gave me some water.
4: I passed out. In about the first half hour, yeah.
5: Are you guys I don't know why I waited 4 hours to see that.
1: The devil made her did it, I bet. The fact that people do wait 4 hours in line and then go back in to see more after they've fainted or gotten sick, I guess it shows how far some people will go for the thrill of being chilled to the bone.
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0: It's Daft as well, spotlighting the music and the memories of 1973. Later on, we'll have a rock flashback looking closer at a particular month in 1973. But at the moment, we're spotlighting the music and the memories of the year itself. John Lennon's title track to his Mind Games album there. 1973, Egypt and Syria launched a joint attack on Israel on Yom Kippur, the holiest day in the Jewish calendar. And a James Bond film with a new James Bond was to hit our screens in 1973 as Roger Moore took to the lead role as he made his debut in the latest Bond movie, Live and Let Die. And during a winter of industrial disputes which crippled the UK, the government was forced to introduce a three-day working week to preserve fuel stocks. Tough times in 1973. We return with more from 73 very shortly. A guy who was a soul legend in the 1960s with songs like The In Crowd returned in 1973 being a bit mellowy and a bit singer-songwritery, really. Toby Gray's Drift Away is next.
1: 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Whatever you do, don't go anywhere. Stafford's World will be back very shortly, right after these messages.
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2: 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The greatest memories are here now. Stafford's World.
3: From the CBS Newsroom in New York, this is the CBS Morning News with Hughes Rudd and Sally Quinn.
4: Two of our Skylab astronauts are going to go for a walk today. Owen Garriott and Jack Luzma are going to spend 2.5 hours or so outside their spacecraft, partly to work and partly to look. They're going to work cutting up a new sunshade to keep the Skylab cool, and they're going to look for clues as to why the Skylab's antifreeze is leaking. The leak is a small one. It's apparently nothing dangerous, we're told. But if it isn't fixed, the third crew of astronauts who were supposed to go up in November might not be able to.

0: Osmonds were back in town, and the fans knew all about it. By midday on Sunday, October the 21st, London Airport had been invaded by 10,000 girls. The crowd was so big that most of them would never see their idols. But for the faithful, just to be there on that day was enough.
1: Good afternoon, everybody. This is your royal ruler, Tony Prince. Just came in from your favourite radio station to see that everything's okay. So all be as good as you can, keep real cool, and in about 25 minutes from now, if the flight comes in on time, the boys will be waving at you all and blowing your kisses, all right? Great.

0: see.
1: It was to take a few years to make it in Britain, but it was big in America in 1973. The Steve Miller Band's The Joker from 73 and Dobie Gray's Drift Away. Great song, that. Those are some of the good songs of 73. Some of the big films of 73 included A Clockwork Orange, Last Tango in Paris, The Godfather, The Day of the Jackal, The Poseidon Adventure, American Graffiti with Wolfman Jack and Richard Dreyfuss in that, The Sting and The Exorcist, great stuff at the cinemas in 1973. And we were getting to recognise this guy who was up and coming in 1973, still struggling for success, and from his new Greetings from Asbury Park, New Jersey album, it was Bruce Springsteen and Growing Up.

Bruce would wait a couple more years for the big success to come, but in 1973 he was there with the Greetings from Asbury Park, New Jersey album, and Growing Up, the track we heard from it, and his name was beginning to be whispered around as somebody who could be big in the future, 1973. And in 73, Britain had a choice on our radio dials for the first time in a long time. We could choose some radio other than the BBC. When the BBC's radio monopoly was broken in the October of 73 with the arrival of commercial radio with the opening of LBC and Capital Radio in London. And the Vietnam War finally came to an end after 17 years as the US agreed to pull its troops out of South Vietnam, 1973. Rod Argent and his band were big in 73 with this.

We discovered some new things in 1973. The barcode was introduced in the USA, and fiber optic cable hit the world as it was used for the very first time back in 1973. We're with the music, we're with the memories to come a little later. It's a rock flashback looking at a particular month in 1973. Argent's God Gave Rock and Roll to You There, one of the great songs of 73. And this was sort of one of the left field hits of 1973 from the movie Deliverance. Do you remember that? Dueling banjos, Eric Weisberg and Steve Mandel.

Deliverance was the film, and from it that was Eric Weisberg and Steve Mandel and Dueling Banjos, big hit single all around the world. 1973, we're spotlighting it on Stafford's World. If you'd like to get in touch, it's mark@markstafford.co.uk. Love to hear from you there. 1973, and following a series of talks with US President Richard Nixon, Soviet leader Leonid Brezhnev addresses the American people on television and becomes the very first Soviet leader to do this. Arab members of OPEC restrict the flow of crude oil to countries supporting Israel, causing the price of crude oil to increase by 200% back in 1973. It's the music and the memories. I'm Mark Stafford. It's Stafford's World. And we'll finish this hour off with this one, one of the big hits in Britain in the spring of 1973 from 10cc. It was Rubber Bullets.

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1: Grab that special one and jump into your candy-colored custom or your screaming machine, cruise downtown, and catch American Graffiti.
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0: 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Can you dig it?
1: Go back in time.
2: Where were you in 62?
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5: What did you say?
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0: Get your boogaloos out, baby. The Wolfman is everywhere. I can dig it.
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3: Hold on tight, we're going back through the years, stopping off in August 1973. And we're looking at America's biggest selling rock singles from August 1973. And heading upwards through the Cashbox 100, let's check out some of the songs bubbling under. Ooh, this is good. At 64, great song from Joe Walsh. He'd left the James Gang a couple of years before and going solo and doing pretty well. And at 64 from Joe Walsh, it was Rocky Mountain Way.

It's August 1973. London suffers a weekend wave of blasts and bomb scares blamed on the IRA. And these include a letter bomb at the Bank of England, which injures three people. And astronauts on the US Skylab space station pass the halfway point of a planned 59-day mission as they begin their 430th orbit around Earth. It is August 1973. We're looking at some of the music and the memories of that particular month. A British band who never did great in Britain, apart from having one hit single with the Arms of Mary. But they did a little bit in America, actually. They got into the top 40 a couple of times in America. Sutherland Brothers and Quiver at 61, heading upwards. And I Don't Want to Love You, But You Got Me Anyway. And we're heading onwards and into the 10 biggest selling rock singles from August 1973 in America. And this was at 10 for the Doobie Brothers and China Grove.

It's August 1973. The film American Graffiti is released, featuring Wolfman Jack and Richard Dreyfuss. And Black September terrorists open fire at Athens airport, killing 3 people and injuring 55. The music and the memories come from August 1973. We're looking down America's biggest selling rock singles, checking out some very fine music gracing our radios in August 1973. Doobie Brothers at 10 with China Grove, and it was the Edgar Winter Group and Free Ride at 9. And Paul Simon was doing very nicely with this in America, but they just wouldn't release it in Britain. It was actually consigned to the B-side because the BBC thought it was advertising Kodachrome. It was, of course, advertising Kodachrome. Paul Simon at 8 in America in August 1973.

It's August 1973. 50 people are killed as a fire sweeps through the Summerland holiday complex in the Isle of Man. And Hollywood producer John Ford dies aged 78. And we're looking down America's biggest selling rock singles from August in 1973. Paul Simon's Kodachrome was at 8. And yet again, in single in America but not in the UK, Pink Floyd's Money at 7. And this was at 6 for Seals and Crofts. This is Diamond Girl.

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3: Roper, Williams, and Lee, the Deadly Three, penetrate the secret chambers of an evil island empire.
4: What do you know about Han? He lives like a king on that island. Totally self-sufficient.
3: A fortress without walls, protected by an invincible army that needs no ordinary weapons. This is Enter the Dragon, the first martial arts film produced by a major Hollywood studio. John Saxon is Roper. He was in it for the money. U.S. karate champion Jim Kelly as Williams. He was there because he had no choice. Black Belt Hall of Fame, undisputed martial arts champion, and international film star Bruce Lee. His job was to get them out alive.
5: 1973.

I'm Mark Stafford. This is the music, and these are the memories of August in 1973. America's biggest rock singles at the moment. Seals and Crofts were at 6 with Diamond Girl, and at 5 it was a UK hit for Hot Chocolate, but in America covered by the band Stories. That was Brother Louie at 5. And from the new Bond movie, the soundtrack single came from Wings. It was at 4, and it was Live and Let Die.

It's August 1973. Stevie Wonder suffers severe head injuries after a car he was travelling in collides with a truck in Salisbury, North Carolina. And US Vice President Spiro Agnew is investigated for his part in a bribery scandal centering on his days as governor of Maryland. August 1973 memories. And we're looking down America's biggest selling rock singles. Wings were at four with Live and Let Die, and it was the Three Dog Night and Shambhala at three. And this was at two for the late, great Jim Croce. This is Bad.

It's August 1973. Britain's battle with Iceland over fishing rights, dubbed the Cod War, escalates as an engineer on an Icelandic gunboat dies after a collision with a British naval ship. And singers Chris Christopherson and Rita Coolidge marry in Malibu in California. Music and memories courtesy of the month of August in 1973. Jim Croce at 2 there in America and Bad Bad Leroy Brown. And America's best-selling rock single came from Deep Purple. It was Smoke on the Water.

0: And that was a classic, of course, wasn't it? A monster, a rock monster. America's biggest selling rock single from August 1973, Deep Purple's Smoke on the Water. And we'll be back in just a moment and we'll be counting them down. They will be Britain's 10 best-selling rock albums from August 1973. And the album at 10 will be Elton John's Don't Shoot Me, I'm Only the Piano Player.
1: Stafford's World. 1973.
2: Eastwood is back in full force as Dirty Harry in Magnum Force. Jimmy Riley, big-time racketeer. Guzman, narcotics king. Whenever there's trouble, they always call in Harry because they know he'll do the job. It's all in a day's work for Inspector Harry Callahan.
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0: on EKR. It's time for the artists to have their say.
1: Raw Power was different because it was a different guitarist.
2: I just put my voice up an octave and
1: I mean, you know.
2: Yeah, Search and Destroy, baby. Ha!
1: You know, and that's how I got through that record. And Ron was playing the bass in the high octave, and I became unsound during the recording of the record. Drug use on and off, but mostly I just went nuts wanting it to sound somewhere between the Stooges and the Beach Boys. I tried everything. I tried listening to it nude. I thought maybe that'll help, you know. Yeah. Didn't help. So eventually we gave it to David Bowie and did a very sensible thing.
3: This is EKR, the biggest hits and the forgotten gems. EKR Gold, the home of the memories.
4: 1976.

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1: This is Stafford's World. It's 1973.
2: Frank Serpico.
3: All my life I wanted to be a cop. Sick, I can remember nothing else.
4: So what do you think, Frank, about the money?
3: I don't know. But I'm not broke and I don't have a family. You want to stick my neck out?
4: It's already out, Frank. Not taking the money.
5: There are many sides to Serpico. A hero who was hated, a loner who was loved, and to some people, the most dangerous man alive, an honest cop. Al Pacino is Serpico. The man, the book, the movie, the performance, the shattering impact of Serpico.
6: It's August 1973. Pete Townsend announces that his rock opera Tommy is to be made into a movie. The film is to be directed by Ken Russell. And Paul Williams, one of the founding members of the Temptations, is shot dead, aged just 34. We're looking down Britain's best-selling rock albums from August in 1973. At 10, it was Elton John's Don't Shoot Me, I'm Only the Piano Player, and that was Teacher, I Need You from that. Paul Simon's There Goes Rhymin' Simon was at 9, and Alice Cooper's Billion Dollar Babies was at 8. David Bowie was king of the rock albums back in August 1973. Not one, not two, but three rock albums in the top 10. At 7, it was Bowie's The Rise and Fall of Ziggy Stardust. And at 6, it was this, Stan McCafferty and his gang from Scotland, Nazareth, and the album was Razzmanazz.

1973, the album was king. It was the year of the rock album. At six in Britain's best-selling rock albums from August 73, Nazareth's Razamanaz. Pink Floyd's Dark Side of the Moon was at five, and The Foreigner from Cat Stevens was at four. And we just heard the album at three, George Harrison's Living in the Material World. And from it, that was Sue Me, Sue You Blues. Bowie was back at two with The Hunky Dory, and he was there at the very top. Britain's best-selling rock album from August 1973 was David Bowie's Aladdin Sane.

It's August 1973 in the USA. The death of Dean Call leads to the discovery of the Houston mass murders, in which 27 boys were killed by three men. And the US bombing of Cambodia ends, marking the official halt to 12 years of combat activity in Southeast Asia. The news stories and the memories come from August in 1973. The Big 1008, and this was at 10 for Slade. This is Squeeze Me, Please Me.

It's August 1973. Henry Kissinger succeeds William Rogers as the head of US Foreign Affairs. And Butch Trucks, the drummer with the Allman Brothers, breaks a leg in a car crash. August 1973 memories, and these are Britain's best-selling rock singles. Slade were at 10 with Squeeze Me, Please Me, and Albert Hammond at 9, and the Free Electric Band. And the orchestral version of Tommy was out, and from it, the single was this. This is Roger Daltrey, the London Symphony Orchestra, and the Chamber Choir, and I'm Free at 8.

0: It's August 1973 in Britain. Petrol rationing coupons are stockpiled as fears grow of an oil shortage. And Paul Rodgers and Simon Kirk of the recently disbanded Free join forces with guitarist Mick Ralphs, who had just left Mott the Hoople. Having decided to call themselves Bad Company, the trio commenced their search for a bassist to complete the group. August 1973 memories. And these are Britain's best-selling rock singles. Roger Daltrey, the London Symphony Orchestra and Chamber Choir were there at 8 with I'm Free. And it was the late, great Clifford T. Ward at 7 with Gay. And this was at 6 for Medicine Head. This is Rising Sun at 6.
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3: A superstar of the beat age prepares to meet his public. David Bowie spends 2 hours before a show caressing his body with paint. Bowie is a skinny lad with a pasty complexion and ochre-dyed hair in a Teddy Boy style of 20 years ago. Yet with a dash of makeup, he's transforming himself into an object that is worshipped by millions of girls. Outside the winter gardens of Bournemouth, some of those fans are arriving to pay homage to a man who's become the high priest of pop.
4: It's the biggest kick I know. I know all the drugs and, you know, you get a different kind of buzz off those, but stage is something else. It's partaking of people. I'm very much a character when I go on stage, I feel. I mean, I
5: like an actor?
4: Yeah, but I do my stage thing. That's part of what Bowie's supposedly all about.

Looking down Britain's best-selling rock singles, Medicine Head were at 6 with Rising Sun. It was a reissue of Free's All Right Now at 5. And David Bowie was there again at 4, and that was Life on Mars on single. At 3, it was this from Nazareth. This is Bad, Bad Boy.

And it's time to count them down, Britain's best-selling rock singles from August in 1973. At 10, it was Slade and Squeeze Me, Please Me, and Albert Hammond's The Free Electric Band was at 9. At 8, it was Roger Daltrey and the London Symphony Orchestra and I'm Free, and Clifford T. Ward and Gay was at 7. Medicine Head were at 6 with Rising Sun, and Free were at 5 with All Right Now. And David Bowie was at 4 with Life on Mars, and Nazareth at 3 with Bad, Bad Boy. At 2, it was Mungo Jerry's All Right, All Right, All Right. And topping the singles in Britain in August 1973 was Susie Quattro and 48 Crash.

0: Well, Little Susie was the queen of rock and roll in 1973, August 1973. Biggest rock single in Britain in August 73, Susie Quatro's 48 Crash. She could do no wrong that year, could she? I'm Mark Stafford, it's Stafford's World. If you'd like to drop me a line, as always, love to hear from you, mark@markstafford.co.uk. That's how you get in touch, mark@markstafford.co.uk. Also, if you'd like to get in touch, maybe you'd like to visit the Facebook page. Just go to Facebook, search for Mark Stafford or Stafford's World. You'll find the Facebook pages there now. Couple more songs to go. We're back with one of those as we take a couple of songs that got away in 1973. We'll do some Dixie Chicken from Little Feet, one of those great got away songs from 1973 next.
1: 1973.
2: I have asked for this radio and television time tonight for the purpose of announcing that we today have concluded an agreement to end the war and bring peace with honor in Vietnam and in Southeast Asia. The following statement is being issued at this moment in Washington and Hanoi. At 12:30 Paris time today, January 23, 1973, the agreement on ending the war and restoring peace in Vietnam was initialed by Dr. Henry Kissinger on behalf of the United States and Special Advisor Lee Duc Tho on behalf of the Democratic Republic of Vietnam. The agreement will be formally signed by the parties participating in the Paris Conference on Vietnam on January 27, 1973 at the International Conference Center in Paris. The ceasefire will take effect at 2400 Greenwich Mean Time, January 27, 1973. The United States and the Democratic Republic of Vietnam express the hope that this agreement will ensure stable peace in Vietnam and contribute to the preservation of lasting peace in Indochina and Southeast Asia.

if you were in the know in 1973, you would have had that album, but a lot of people, it passed them by in 73, and it grew stronger and stronger as the years went by. Little Feat's Dixie Chicken album, one of our songs that got away in 1973, title track to that. And that just about does it. I hope you've enjoyed Stafford's World this week. If you have, then Mark at markstafford.co.uk is the place I reside in cyberspace. So we have one more piece of vinyl from 1973 in CD quality now, but in 73 it would have been a bit of vinyl with a bit of gunge and stuff on it that you were playing back in 1973. Kevin Ayers, one of those Scottaway songs from 1973, finishes off this week's Stafford's World, and this is Caribbean Moon.

0: Hi, this is Peter Sommer. I'm the new guy on the time capsule team here at eCower Gold. Why not make a note to catch the time capsule on Mondays to Saturdays at 1 p.m. and 7 p.m. London time, that's 8 a.m. and 2 p.m. New York time, and on Sundays at 10 a.m. and 9 p.m. London time, which is 5 a.m. and 4 p.m. New York time. 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

0: Well, I hope you're enjoying the music of 1976 here on the Time Capsule today. You're with Richie Stevens for this hour of great memories. It's 1976, and amongst the big films this year were One Flew Over the Cuckoo's Nest with Jack Nicholson, The Omen, All the President's Men starring Robert Redford and Dustin Hoffman, and this.
1: Hello. I'd like to tell you about a new movie. It's a gangster musical called Bugsy Malone, and it's kind of unusual because all the parts are played by kids around my age.
2: Your name Robinson?
1: You work with Fat Sam? 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
3: 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Prohibition. Gang warfare. A world of gangsters, showgirls, and dreamers. Bugsy Malone. Quite possibly the most unique motion picture for years.
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3: 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Bugsy Malone is also the year's major musical.
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It is time to boldly stride through rock and roll history. Here on the Time Capsule, it's Richie Stevens with this hour of music and memories from 1976 on the Time Capsule today. Thanks for joining me. The question is, what do you remember about 1976? Well, you might have been watching the Olympic Games on your TV from Montreal in Canada, or maybe going to the cinema to watch one of the acting performances of the year by Robert De Niro in Taxi Driver. And if you were in the USA, you would certainly not have missed a packed summer of celebrations to commemorate America's 200th birthday. And while all this was happening in 1976, we were listening to great music like this on our radios.

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EKR Gold remembers. 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

0: You got any more small talk to make, Kojak? 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
0: 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You ain't nothing but pure dog, boy.
1: It's okay. Come here. You like to be my Valentine?
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Where were you in 1976 is the question. It was the year that the United States had a brand new president as Jimmy Carter narrowly defeated Gerald Ford. Meanwhile, in the music world, Peter Frampton releases his live album Frampton Comes Alive. Paul McCartney and Wings tour the United States on their Wings Over America tour, and Queen perform a massive free concert at London's Hyde Park for over 150,000 people. Welcome to the Time Capsule. I'm Richie Stevens, and for the rest of this hour, it's just you and me and the music and memories of 1976.

0: I'm Richie Stevens. Thanks for being there over the last hour on the Time Capsule. We've got 25 time capsules all waiting in line to be picked up and played, and they are packed full of music and memories of a particular year. Right now, please stick around, and there will be more great oldies in just a moment.
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1: Jeff Dorsett.
0: Jeff Dorsett.
1: With Supersonic 70s.

Well, welcome along. Supersonic 70s is. I'm Jeff Dorsey, going to be your pilot of the airways for the next 60 minutes on this great decade. I'm with Annie Lennox and Dave Stewart collectively as the Tourists, before they became the Eurythmics and So Good to Be Back Home. And then Southern Brothers and Quiver and Lion in the Arms of Mary. So we've got a story about hot chocolate, an old Grey Whistle Test special from Moody Blues. A story behind the song comes from Ron Stewart. Don't be confused with Rod. A classic album in 1979, Kate Bush. Three interviews, Glenn Tilbrook of Squeeze, Mick Smithen of The Fortunes, and Phil Brown, erstwhile producer of a Led Zeppelin track, famous Led Zeppelin track. And if you want to get in touch, please do so. It's Chunky Jeff. This is the email, chunkygeoff@gmail.com. Right now, especially for Nick Downton, listens to Keep and said, could you do something by Leo Sayer? Of course. Thanks very much for your kind message, Nick. Love you, boy. This is How Much Love.

0: whole lot of rock. Old Grey Whistle Test Memory. From the Vaults with Jeff Dorsett.
1: Right, we're going to look at the Vaults here. One of the great Old Grey Whistle Test Memories comes from the Moody Blues. And this is Question. Let's hear it for Whispering Bob.

0: That's Tina Boyd's Special Man from 1977, David Bowie, and Golden Years. Classic album coming shortly from Kate Bush.
1: Premiership Pop Quiz.
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0: So I hope you find it fitting well. Three questions for you. Give the answers in about 30 minutes' time. Question number one is a lyric. I'm going to give you a line. Want to know the artist and the song. Question number one is this. The lyric, we are stardust, we are golden. What's the song? Who's the artist? Two options on it. Question number two, 1970, Suicide is Painless is from which movie? 1970, Suicide is Painless is from which movie? Question number three might catch you out. On the cover of Saturday Night Fever, there is John Travolta, but how many famous people are on the front cover? One, three, or four? On the cover of Saturday Night Fever, how many famous people are there? One, three, or four? Get a lot of asking for Seals and Croft. Go with this one, Diamond Girl. Doesn't get played enough, this.

0: musicianship at the top of its game there. Jim Seals, Dash Crofts, Seals and Crofts, and Diamond Girl.
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0: And we try and do this every once in a while on Supersonic 70s, the classic album. Right, we're going to go to 1979. She's in the news at the moment due to a Netflix series. Of course, other TV channels are available. Anyway, we're going to go with this. Kate Bush from 1979. The album, A Kick Inside. The track we're going to play is this.

0: boyfriend at the time, Steve Blacknell. And that was Man with a Child in His Eyes from the 79 album, our album of the week here. The album is A Kick Inside. And if you want to pick out an album, it's very, very easy. All you've got to do, as long as it's in the 70s, we'll play it for you. But get on the email. It is Chunky Jeff, chunkygeoff@gmail.com. Played that one especially for Wayne and Joan, and also Dennis Mitchell, my great friend in California. Okay.
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0: Right, this is actually classed as a cover from another brother, but it's also a story, courtesy of Ron Stewart. Thanks very much for sending it to us, Ron. It's all about Captain and Tennille from 1975 and Love Will Keep Us Together. Song written by Neil Sedaka and Howard Greenfield. Originally recorded by Neil in 1973, but the American duo Captain and Tennille had this smash in 1975. Not only was it number one in America, but it was a Grammy Award winner that year. Now, my late friend Hal Blaine told this story. He's travelling with his wife, because he was part of the Wrecking Crew, Hal Blaine, the leader of the Wrecking Crew, and his wife says, you know, Hal, this record that's on at the moment, it sounds exactly like your drumming. He said, well, who is it? She says, oh, it's Captain and Tennille. He said, who? He said, never did anything for Captain and Tennille. She said, oh, his real name is Daryl Dragon. He said, oh, now I know him.

0: 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you think to yourself, do you know, that would sound really good on the show, then send it in as a message, Chunky Jeff, chunkygeoff@gmail.com. This is the way it's going. Ian Dury up next.
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0: What a poet. Love it. Ian Dury. Without his blockheads in that particular case there, and what a waste. Right, time to get into some interviews. Let's start with this one.
1: Hey, this is Glenn Tilbrook from Squeeze. You're listening to Jeff Dorsett.
0: Lovely. Right, now, what we're going to do is a Glenn Tilbrook interview. We're going to be talking here very much about song titles, how they came about them. I mean, the song titles that you have, I think the twist on the lyrics is absolutely terrific. You know, Another Nail in My Heart and Pulling Muscles from a Shell. That's the thing I've always admired tremendously about Squeeze, and also the lyrics within the songs, you know, in some cases are very sort of Jack the Lad in terms of the phraseology that you use, but it's different to everybody else, and that's why I think Squeeze always stands out.
1: You know, Chris, from the moment that I met him, he was the only other person I'd met at that point who was writing songs. I was writing songs, and, you know, we recognised pretty early on that his lyrics were way, way better than mine, and my tunes, perhaps, were slightly better than his. So we naturally fell into those categories, and Chris was just banging stuff out left, right, and centre. And we had a lot of time to develop our songwriting craft because we didn't really have that much else going on. You know, we were working, but really, essentially, we were just sitting at home writing, and we wrote and wrote and wrote, and that really stood us in good stead, I think, for a long time.

0: That's the likely lads known as Squeeze and Cool for Cats. First big hit they ever had. A few hits before, but that was the biggest. Right, second interview that we've got here on Supersonic 70s, this time with Mick Smith, and a long-time member of The Fortunes and leader currently, as they are. But I want to talk to him very much about them being successful in the 70s, because a lot of people remember The Fortunes probably as a 60s group, and they go out on these 60s package tours, you know, with You Got Your Troubles and Here It Comes Again and This Golden Ring and Caroline. But they had a huge number of hits in the 70s, and here we are talking about the success in the decade. And what about the fact that the 70s, hits-wise, was probably bigger for the Fortunes than the 60s?
1: Yeah, it was indeed, yeah. They went through all those changes, didn't they, the boys? I mean, I remember Roddenberry telling me when everyone was getting into progressive rock and stuff, and they tried to grunge up a bit with the clothes and stuff, but it just didn't work, you know. People wanted to hear the hits. And I think that's what's really strange about this thing, Jeff, because this 60s thing just doesn't go away, does it?
0: No, it's so popular with so many areas, yeah, up and down the country. I mean, when they put the tours together, when the 70s turned, it very much, albums took over from singles. You're right that prog rock was big on there as well, and maybe that's a reason for it, but you're right, I don't see many 70s tours, but 60s ones, always very popular.
1: Yeah, well, I mean, I've said it before, but they say there's only 5 songs ever written. But I think most of them were written in the 60s. The stuff you hear now, you know, I don't listen to much modern music. When you hear it, I can hear echoes of all that stuff from the 60s, you know. The weird thing is, I mean, even now, Jeff, if I have got the radio on, You've Got Your Troubles comes on the radio, I still get that hairs on the back of my neck go up, because it's such a great sound, you know.

0: massive hit for the Fortunes in 1971. Freedom Come, Freedom Go, playing on Supersonic 70s. Four guys ended up writing that particular song. Cook and Greenaway, that's Rogers, Cook and Roger Greenaway, but also Albert Hammond and Mick Hazelwood. These are the guys that wrote Air That I Breathe. So put those four together and you get a smash hit for the Fortunes in 1971. Album track coming very, very soon, but before we get there, we've got a story about it. And let's give you the answer to the quiz. Hopefully you managed to get 3 out of 3. Question one is a lyric. We are Stardust, we are Golden. Who is it and what is it? Well, the song itself is Woodstock, so you could have gone for Crosby, Stills and Nash or Matthew's Southern Comfort. So section number two, or question number two, 1970, Suicide is Painless is from which movie? Of course, it's from MASH. And might have caught you out there, number three, you had a three-way chance on this one. On the cover of Saturday Night Fever, there are how many famous people? 1, 3 or 4? The answer is there were 4. So if you've got 4, you have a three-way chance on this. MASH and Woodstock, as done by Crosby, Stills and Nash, or Matthew's Southern Comfort. Now, interview time, and we're going to go here with an engineer that was a chief engineer for years down at Island Records. So he would have seen people passing through like Heads, Hands and Feet, Cat Stevens, and also the wonderful Robert Palmer. But Led Zeppelin were big, big people down there at the time. And his name is Phil Brown, and he was the chief engineer on Stairway to Heaven. So what we're going to do is hear a story, and then we're going to play the lengthy album track of Stairway to Heaven. Did I see Led Zeppelin's Stairway to Heaven was one that you worked on?
1: I did.
0: Well, that must be an experience. Wow.
1: Experience, yeah. I mean, it's not one of my best experiences, but it was an experience. Again, you've got to remember that this is, you know...
0: 69, yeah?
1: Well, no, this was about 73, Stairway to Heaven. 69 was the first...
0: Oh, 69, first album, yeah, sure.
1: And I say, I knew two of the guys from that era.
0: Yeah.
1: And then in 72, 73, whenever it was. But yeah. I suppose from my point of view, it was Peter Grant, the manager, who was a very imposing figure.
0: Yes.
1: So you're in a small, we were in Studio 2, which was quite a small island. And you've got Peter Grant, who was very big, 25 stone kind of size, plus two minders.
0: Yes.
1: Plus the band, and the room was full, you know what I mean? We just, seven of us. And, you know, it's easier in hindsight, because when I worked with Robert, he explained things to me, this is like 20 years ago, he explained stuff that would make total sense to my experience in 73 or whenever.
0: Yeah.
1: But Page didn't really communicate, and all these, you know, we were doing guitar solos, basically. I did the flutes on the intro, which I don't know if they got used or not. And then there was a guide vocal down, which was bloody good. And we were doing guitar overdubs mainly. And Paige just kept saying again, doing the solo section. And then dropping in on the solo. And it was very stressful for me, in a sense, because you'd have got Peter Grant sitting next to you. You couldn't really make mistakes. I mean, you were doing long days. You know, these were 12, 18-hour sessions.
0: Right.
1: And Paige never really communicated, other than saying again. And then it was, you know, years later when Robert Plant explained to me that what he does is he ad-libs and he just puts these things together. And then he goes away and he learns the solo or, you know, the different bits that he likes. And then he plays the solo as a solo. So I was actually there doing all the pre-stuff, if you know what I mean. We were recording stuff. But it was going to be eventually, you know, learned as a solo and done properly. But no one explained that to me, so I just had these very strange 2 or 3 days of recording, you know, the guitar solo with very little communication from Page, and Peter Grant in his mind is sitting next to you, you know, waiting for you to make a mistake.
0: Oh dear.
1: But I mean, it's in a way, it's kind of cool to be involved in that record.
0: Of course, yeah.
1: Nice. To meet Robert back then and what that led on to. He was really charming then. John Paul Jones I knew anyway, he's a sweetheart.
0: Yeah.
1: Bonham was bored most of the time because he'd done his part.
0: Yes.
1: In and out a lot.

0: learn the kind of speed that the machine dropped in and dropped out at. And then, so you might, you know, jump ahead of something because you knew it had a slow relay. So it was a stressful week. But it's kind of cool to be involved in it.
1: Well,

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1: And with Led Zeppelin and Stairway to Heaven, that's about where we got to leave it. Keep your requests coming in. All you got to do is think of the features that we have: pub rock, school days, double deckers, a classic album, any which way you want to cut it there, and send it in on an email, chunkygeoff, chunkygeoff at gmail.com. Catch you next time. Stay safe, stay well, and look after Supersonic 70s.

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3: And now, here they are, the most daredevil group of daddy drivers to ever whirl their wheels in the wacky races, competing for the title of the world's wackiest racer. That mean machine with those double-dealing do-batters, Dick Dastardly and his sidekick, Buckley.
2: 1968.
4: When the decisions of one man can affect the future of your family for generations to come, what kind of a man do you want making those decisions? Think about it. 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Nixon's the one.

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2: 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But watch out. 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Ah, all over the yard. Ah, it was horrible.

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Well, we are back again for another time capsule from the year when the top four Billboard chart hits for the year were The Beatles with Hey Jude, Love is Blue from the Paul Mauriat Orchestra, Honey by Bobby Goldsboro, and Sitting on the Dock of the Bay from Otis Redding. This is Frankie Harrison, and over this hour, we are going on a journey through the music and the memories of 1968. So many songs in so little time. Let's get right back to the music of 1968.

0: It's time to remember on the Time Capsule 1968.
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3: 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Don't ask me, I don't give a damn. Next stop is Vietnam.
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1: Hell no, we won't go.
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2: The news kept getting worse. America kept getting in deeper. And the anti-war movement was beginning to get a foothold in the American conscience.
5: And the sense was, look, the war is dragging on and on and on. Our leaders had tried to insulate the American people from the war. In my opinion, that's one reason we didn't win it.
6: That's it, right there, right there.
5: But starting in 1968, all that insulation began to come apart at the seams. That's the significance of the Tet Offensive in 68.
7: We were sent there to do a job, but they didn't let us do it.
8: Most of us that served in combat units came away in some way not quite the same.

You may be in Munich, it could be Denver or Glasgow. But wherever you are, it's time for the Time Capsule, our 60-minute look at the events in the music of a year in rock and roll history. I'm Frankie Harrison, and I'm your guide through 1968, the year when Johnny Cash records his Live at Folsom Prison album, and the Summer Olympics take place in Mexico City. Here's a couple of songs that you would almost certainly have heard on your transistor radio in our featured year of 1968.

Like, man, it's a psych out. See the pleasure lovers who live it like it is, where it's at. Make the scene with the rebels, the hippies who think that flower power rules over everything and everybody. Psych out. Dick Clark presents the hallucinatory world of the flower children as they parade up and down the streets of San Francisco's Haight-Ashbury district. Psych Out was filmed entirely on location in hippie heaven. See the mind blowers in action. Watch the psychedelic dropouts as they psych out. Psych out. Psych out. You'll listen to the sound of green with the seeds in the strawberry alarm clock. Taste a moment of madness when you experience a psych out. With Susan Strasberg and Dean Stockwell in psychedelic color from American International. Psych out. Psych out.

0: Another day, another time capsule. I'm Frankie Harrison, and it's 1968, and in the news this year, Soviet tanks enter Czechoslovakia and crush an attempt by the government to introduce freedoms for the country. And the first ever professional open tennis championships at Wimbledon sees Rod Laver and Billie Jean King triumph. So let's push this button and get back to the music of 1968.
1: 7A.
2: What number is this, Chip?
1: 7A.
2: Okay, not me, like, don't get excited, man. It's because I'm short, I know.

0: If you think boating is the great American sport for 1968, try this. Pontiac announces the great American sport for 1968. Wide tracking.
1: Let you and me go. Wide tracking. Wide tracking. Near and far.
0: What's wide tracking? It's the difference between plain, ordinary driving and driving a car like this new 1968 Pontiac Firebird. Wide tracking is the way the 68 Firebird handles, corners, and maneuvers with a new improved ride you won't believe until you try it. And there are five Firebirds to choose from, all magnificent. If you think you're ready for wide tracking, the great American sport, see your Pontiac dealer. Or don't you want to make way?
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How was that for you? 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We'll meet again soon here on the Time Capsule. But for now, that's it for this episode. We're back in just a minute with more great songs on the station where the memories never stop. 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
5: Holy grand larceny. 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
6: 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Commissioner Gordon has a preview of ABC's new shows in his office right now. There's no time to lose. 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

0: Free, Joy Adamson's fascinating adventures in Africa with Elsa the Lioness has enthralled over 50 million readers in 21 different languages.
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2: Hi there, fun seekers. There's no one home at the moment, but they've been saying that about me for years. At the sound of the tone, leave a message. But watch out. Last clown who did that got caught in the machine and beeped himself to death. Ah, all over the yard. Ah, it was horrible.

0: right, you're listening to All Hit Radio, and it's 53 degrees at 13 minutes past the hour. And right now in our All Request line, I've got Mike Ledgerwood on the phone. Hey, babe, what would you like to hear? Hey, babe, I'm sorry. I can't hear you too well. You're going to have to speak a little closer into the phone. Okay, babe, what would you like to hear again?
1: We are observing your Earth.
0: Hey, Mike, I'm sorry, babe, but that's not on our playlist. And by the way, you sound great over the phone. Anyway, if you give us your request, we'll be glad to play it for you, babe. So let's hear it.
1: We are observing your Earth.
0: Listen, Mike, I'm sorry, babe, but we can't...
1: And we'd like to make...
0: I'm sorry, Mike, we... There's...
1: A contact with you.
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2: 1968.
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1: Oh. Alice Cooper, Three Dog Night, Cat Stevens, Wilson Pickett, Carrie Chapin, Tommy James and the Shondells, Blue Oyster Cult, Zager and Evans, Hot Chocolate, Creedence Clearwater Revival, James Taylor.
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5: We got it together, didn't we?